Leading in news this morning, ICT Minister visits Dinapama Manufacturing and Supplies. NBC's Peter Deng joins Continental Media Training on AI and Disinformation in Egypt. Vavas Bay Tourism Forum to boost local tourism and hospitality sector development. And Erongo Governor Natalia Twakos calls for national economic stocktake amid rising youth social challenges. Well, do expect this story some more coming up in the program. I'm Siamandikwa with Chrisley Nusis on production.

0: Let's now start the program with the news flashes. President Netumbo Nandi-Ndaitwa says the government remains committed to ensuring all Namibians have access to quality health care. The director of rural water supply in the Kavango West region fears misalignment between budget allocations and annual work plans undermine public confidence in service delivery. The Education Ministry will lead a flood assessment exercise in July to determine when three displaced schools in the Zambezi region can safely return to their permanent premises. The 30-kilometer road between Ondobe and Enana in the Ohangwena region is being rehabilitated after years of deterioration. And in other news, the Africa Centers for Disease Control and Prevention welcomes South Africa's $41.5 million contribution to bolster Ebola response efforts in the Democratic Republic of Congo and Uganda. Political tensions are escalating in the DRC as major opposition parties form a new coalition against a possible constitutional revision proposed by the government. And former Nigerian Power Minister Salim Amon is arrested a week after he was sentenced in absentia to 75 years in prison for corruption. Those were the news headlines. You can hear a recap that is at 6:30 for stories headlining elsewhere. Here is UN News.
1: This is UN News Today with me, Ed Debray. The headlines. As efforts continue to contain the Ebola outbreak in DR Congo, health experts stress there's no risk of a global pandemic, for now. In a visit to Japan, the UN Secretary-General has called again for urgent Security Council reform. And humanitarians have announced a $500 million relief plan to support millions of returning Afghans. The deadly Ebola outbreak in the Democratic Republic of the Congo and Uganda does not represent a global pandemic emergency, although the risk is high at a national and regional level, the UN Health Agency chief said on Wednesday. In an update on the fast-developing situation in eastern DR Congo, World Health Organization WHO Director General Tedros said the UN has a team on the ground supporting national authorities, announcing a further $3.4 million to boost response.
2: Beyond the confirmed cases, there are almost 600 suspected cases and 139 suspected deaths. We expect those numbers to keep increasing, given the amount of time the virus was circulating before the outbreak was detected.
1: Decades of violence in mineral-rich eastern DRC has contributed to chronic vulnerability among the population, including attacks on healthcare workers. There are more than 2 million people internally displaced in the affected provinces of Ituri and North Kivu, according to the UN Refugee Agency. The outbreak is also spilling over to Uganda, where there are two confirmed cases in the capital, Kampala. In the absence of any vaccine for the virus, which Tedros stressed is extremely rare and was last detected in 2007, WHO teams are focusing on working with community leaders to help prevent transmission. During a press conference in Tokyo on Tuesday, UN Secretary-General Antonio Guterres called for urgent reform of the UN Security Council and the global financial system. He warned that growing conflicts, inequality and geopolitical divisions are undermining international cooperation. Marking Japan's 70 years of partnership with the UN, Mr. Guterres praised the country's support for multilateralism, peacekeeping and humanitarian action, while stressing that current global institutions no longer reflect modern realities.

The most important reform that needs to be established is the reform of the UN Security Council, he said, arguing that the body's current composition lacks legitimacy and effectiveness. He called for greater representation for developing countries, particularly from Africa and Latin America. Mr. Guterres defended the role of the UN amid growing criticism of international institutions, saying that the crisis lies not with multilateralism itself, but with powerful countries violating international law while shielding themselves from accountability through the veto system. The UN and humanitarian partners on Tuesday launched a $529 million response plan aimed at supporting around 2.7 million Afghans expected to return from Iran and Pakistan between April and December 2026. Nearly 5.9 million Afghans have returned to the country since September 2023, including 2.9 million in 2025 alone. Another 600,000 people returned during the first 4 months of 2026. UN officials warned that the scale of returns is placing growing pressure on Afghanistan's already fragile humanitarian situation. Dr. Tajuddin Oyewale, the UN resident and humanitarian coordinator ad interim in Afghanistan, described it as a profound demographic and development challenge requiring a sustained, principled and fully funded response. The response plan includes $100.7 million for emergency border assistance, including cash support, healthcare, nutrition, clean water and transportation for vulnerable families arriving at crossing points. Humanitarian agencies warn that funding shortages could severely limit assistance efforts and increase the risk of displacement, poverty and social tensions with host communities. Ed Debray, UN News.

Let's now take a brief look at the weather forecast for today. The interior, partly cloudy and mild to very hot. Occasional to isolated thundershowers can be expected at places over the north, central, as well as the extreme eastern parts of Hardap region. The coast, partly cloudy and mild with fog patches at first. The wind will blow light to moderate southeasterly to southwesterly. Tides at Walvis Bay, your first high tide was just at 10 minutes to 6. A low tide will be at 7 minutes to 12, and another high tide is expected at 26 minutes past 6. Sunrise in Windhoek will be at 19 minutes past 7. Sunset in Windhoek is expected at 70 minutes past 6.

0: Well, it's time now for the latest traffic update, and Superintendent Katrina Nombora joins me on the line. Good morning, Superintendent Nombora. What do you have for us today?
1: Yes, thank you, Selma. Good morning to you too, and good morning to the listeners. What I have today in terms of our road conditions, the picture does not look bad. We only have one traffic light of note on the southeastern side of the city, and that is Dr. Kenneth Kaunda and Robert Mugabe, where the traffic lights are flashing on red. In terms of roadworks, we also have Aviation Road, or rather our road, that is undergoing construction. But if you find yourself in Katutura, we have Sipwa Govasef and Moses Garwe. These traffic lights are flashing on red as well. While when you are on the Eneas Peter Nanyamba Road, you also see that a number of traffic lights that were recently constructed are not fully functional, therefore still flashing on red. We don't have any crashes as we speak. I would just like to advise that in the course of the day, we will encounter a number of roadworks on happening on various portions of the road. So it's always important that you are on the lookout for these people that are working there. There are signs. There are also other indicators warning you that there's roadworks ahead. So you are advised to minimize your speed so that we don't have any conflict. Well, that is really how it looks on our capital this morning. Nothing significant. And we wish for the status quo going forward. If you wish to get in touch with the Windhoek City Police Service, please do so through our call center at 061-302-302. You can also get us on our SMS line number at 4444. Selma, that will be all for me. Thank you once again for having me this morning.
0: Right. Thank you so much, Superintendent, for the update.
1: All right,
0: ma'am. That was the Superintendent Katrina Nombora giving us the latest traffic update.

0: This is The World at 6, your current affairs program that brings you news, news flashes, news headlines. Be informed, get updated, get the latest to start your day.
1: Today, which is May 21st, marks the one-year anniversary of President Cyril Ramaphosa's visit to the White House in an effort to quell a growing diplomatic spat that followed the February signing of an executive order seeking to address so-called egregious actions of the Republic, and 2 months after former Ambassador Ebrahim Rasool was expelled for calling the Make America Great Again movement a white supremacist response to the growing demographic diversity of the United States. For more, SABC spoke to U.S. correspondent Sherwin Bryce Peace, who was at the meeting in the Oval Office.
2: I might or might not have PTSD from being in the Oval Office during that press conference, so forgive me if I stumble through my words here, Oliver. Listen, I think a lot has changed since that meeting almost a year ago. Look, understand the context of that discussion. There was a program agreed to by both sides, and when the President of the Republic of South Africa entered the White House, suddenly everything changed. They were supposed to meet privately first before the press was allowed into the Oval Office, and suddenly I was on a live position outside the White House. I was told, stop your crossing, get into the Oval Office now, otherwise you're going to miss it. And they went straight into a press conference, or whatever that was, in front of the press, without having talked first. And, you know, protocol, and normally when two presidents meet, is you first, you know, engage before you go out for a joint press conference. That didn't happen in that instance, and that's why you had the kind of chaos that played itself out in that meeting. A lot has changed since then, right? Since the ouster of Ebrahim Rasool, his replacement, Ralph Mayer, is in Washington, D.C. today. He will present his credentials either later this week or early next week. Leo Brent Bozell, the U.S. ambassador to South Africa, has been in the country now for a number of months, has been touring the country, meeting with various stakeholders, members of the government, members of the opposition, stakeholders in civil society. He's been to universities, he's talked to the media, and getting a sense of the reality on the ground. South Africa has also not been excluded, as was a fear, from the African Growth and Opportunity Act. We remain within the free trade agreement that has been extended by Congress until the end of this year, December 31st. A trade negotiation between the two sides still continues, has not been finalized. But that, I imagine, is also linked to the continuation that South Africa currently enjoys within the African Growth and Opportunity Act. We have not resolved issues around the concerns expressed in the executive order signed by President Trump on February 7th last year, right? Issues around South Africa's foreign policy positions, particularly its case against Israel at the International Court of Justice, which continues South Africa's support for the indictments at the International Criminal Court against Benjamin Netanyahu and his former Defense Secretary, Mr. Gallant. We have also not seen any real development in terms of the South African the U.S.-South Africa Bilateral Review Act that has been introduced in both the House of Representatives and the U.S. Senate. That might very well be something that Ralf Meyer is going to have to focus on moving forward, because were that to pass and be signed into law, which is a high bar because it would have to pass, a divided Senate, it could see sanctions imposed on various leaders within the government, but in particular the African National Congress, and whomever the U.S. president would

0: designate in terms of human rights violations or so forth. There does now seem to be some sort of stability in the relationship. You now have envoys in both countries representing both capitals. It'll be very interesting to watch if Rolf Meyer can settle these rocky waters.
1: Yeah, and I do have to ask, Rolf Meyer now has to start engaging, and of course he still has to hand over his credentials. But procedurally, what follows from here and what is expected from Rolf Meyer? I mean, he's a seasoned negotiator. Does his profile lend him any sort of favor in Washington?
0: It might very well do so. He has a strong track record of bipartisanship. His move from the National Party to the African National Congress, in the middle of that, the United Democratic Movement. But before I continue answering that question, I wanted to play you a clip, Oliver. Forgive me, I forgot to reference it. I asked Donald Trump a question during that May meeting last year about whether there would be a potential improvement in the relationship and whether he would, in fact, attend the G20 summit that was going to happen in November. Let's just play that, and I'll come back and talk about Rolf Meyer. If this Afrikaner resettlement issue is resolved, you're going to go into a room after this, you guys are going to talk. If it is resolved, what is the potential for the future-looking relationship between the United States
2: and
0: South Africa?
2: It's got to be resolved. It should be resolved. It's a little bit bad when you see a stadium with 100,000 people in it, because that means it's more than just a little movement. It's a pretty big movement in South Africa, so it has to be resolved. It'll be the end of the country.
0: But is there potential for the relationship moving forward?
2: I hope so.
0: Are you going to the G20 in November?
2: I mean, I'm not here for my health. I'm here today. No, I'd like to see. I have friends. I can tell you, Ernie Els and Retief Goosen, they feel so strongly they wanted to be here on behalf of South Africa, not on behalf of me. And, you know, they said, can we be here for this? Because they love the country.
0: So President Trump, they're really talking about the potential of the relationship, that he's not there for his health. And so, yes, back to Rolf Meyer. Look, he's going to have to address concerns around the Afrikaner refugee issue, which is front and center, right? Over 6,000 Afrikaners and some minority groups from South Africa, we understand, have arrived in the United States. What does that look like going forward? They've tried to increase the cap now from 7,500 transfers from South Africa to around 17,500. What do those conversations look like? What does a potential new trade deal look like if AGOA were to expire, as might be expected, by December 31st this year? And can he reinvigorate what has been a long-standing strategic relationship between Washington and Pretoria? What does a strategic relationship between two countries mean? It means you talk at every level, from the lowest tiers of government to the highest tiers of government. You can pick up a phone, presidents can do that, and call each other. Can he reestablish that level of dialogue, given the antipathy that South Africa has experienced in its relationship with the United States? That remains to be seen, but certainly no worse a relationship today than it was a year ago.
3: We now move on to the local front, as Namibia continues to strengthen its commitment to transform education and innovation on the global stage as key leaders engage in international platforms to shape sustainable learning solutions. Minister of Education, Innovation, Youth, Sport, Arts and Culture, Sanet Steenkamp, participated in a panel discussion at the Education World Forum in London, focusing on leveraging innovative financing for sustainable education. While the discussion explored how countries can strategically utilize existing funding to expand access, improve equity, and strengthen learning outcomes across education systems.
4: In Namibia, I think the first matter that we need to recognize is that governments first and foremost must take full ownership. And in this case of Namibia, already 25% of our national budget goes towards education. So that translates to at least 9.4% of GDP. And I think generally it's 4.4% globally. However, the other issue is that if government puts domestic resources, you build trust, you build stronger governance systems, and then we need to prioritize where do we truly invest the money. And I think that is now where we are at a point where we let basic transformation of education in 2020 2.

0: we led that with Italy on a global stage. But the, and we went back to our country, working from the ground, looking into what are the 10 levers of change that we can truly see that these are our key priorities. You have to prioritize. There are many needs, there are many demands. And as a result, government also says, yes, we sit with one key fundamental issue, and that is early childhood development. Let us invest in early childhood development and then find a blended finance approach with international donors, international partners, development partners, corporate entities. Two things that are currently in place is one, we've got a local fund, which is called the Friends for Education Initiative, where private sector within the country and stakeholders make their sponsorship towards a program that they feel they wish to invest in. And then secondly, we are working with philanthropic entities such as the Federal Foundation on early childhood development, which we are in the process of transitioning into our ministry, cutting out oversight of multiple ministries, putting funding, which in the end is not spent efficiently or as efficiently as we wish to. So we are busy with the transition of early childhood development into the Ministry of Education. Our ministry, these are sports development, youth empowerment, quality education and creative industries. Now, as I said earlier, you need to build the trust of whoever it is that you wish to invest with you. And they need to understand what your key priorities are. We have our national development plan. It's clearly stipulated how we wish to move forward. As I said, for example, we are busy with a national integration and transition of early childhood development from a different Ministry of Gender into the Ministry of Education. And with that concept and that integrated approach, we have worked with the EU, and we are now in the process of discussion about with the development of a Namibia outcomes-based education fund specifically for that. In terms of technology, one of the key levers of change in Namibia that we said is that we need to invest tremendously into technology in our schools. We moved away from the notion of and the initial ideas of having tablets for learners and specific laptops for teachers. We found that if we could create a system, for example, with telecommunication companies to match fund and let teachers buy their own laptops, the union stepped in that regard. So our focus, for example, is only on smart boards, integrated smart boards roll out into the secondary schools. So we've invested significantly. Looking back at the previous financial year, we've invested, for example, 200 million into equipping schools. We are now asking, should we have used that money much better in digital learning? So we constantly reflect on how we do things and when we can get a much better return than just equipping schools with 20 laptops or 20 PCs, you know, in a lab. We're now really rethinking how we've done that, and we've come up with clear views as to how to go about with technology.
1: Now, that was Education Minister Sanet Steenkamp speaking there during a panel discussion at the Education World Forum in London, focusing on leveraging innovative financing for sustainable education. Do stay tuned for your sports update.
2: This is The World at 6, your current affairs program that brings you news, news flashes, news headlines. 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

0: To get hold of our sports desk at this moment, but we continue with more developments here on The World at 6. Erongo Governor Natalia Kwagoses has issued a strong call for a full national stock take across key industries, warning that Namibia is failing to properly account for its economic assets, while youth social challenges continue to deepen. Marcelo France reports.
1: She questioned why government and industry stakeholders continue to rely on presentations and overviews instead of conducting detailed audits of sectors such as mining, employment creation and licensing. The governor also raised concern over rising youth vulnerability, linking unemployment and lack of opportunity to growing alcohol and drug abuse among young people. She says urgent intervention is needed, including practical programs to rehabilitate and redirect youth into productive economic activities.
2: When are we going to sit down, stop giving each other overviews and whatever opportunities, sit down and do thorough stock taking in each and every industry? To say in the mining industry, come ministry, trade and industry, come and tell us who are these EPL holders. Who are the exploration mining license holders? Who are these people? How much do they generate annually? How many people have they employed? How many are the skilled? When are we going to sit down and take stock?
1: The governor says a lack of accountability and proper data across industries is making it difficult for government to assess real economic impact and guide policy effectively. She further warned that young people are losing hope due to limited opportunities, making them vulnerable to substance abuse.
2: Our children, because of what they see is not really changing, have become subjects or victims of alcohol and drug abuse. They don't see hope. And when I also realize this is killing my youth,
1: she says she has written to central government requesting support to secure land and facilities that could be used for youth rehabilitation and skills development programs.
2: I've been written letters to the central government to help the Namibian youth to acquire certain places. There is a particular place called Boas, former Catholic church, 10,000 hectares, which could be utilized to take some of these children, young people who are ready and willing to go and rehabilitate. After that, you do the productive services like agriculture, economic activities.
1: The governor also expressed frustration over lack of response from central government, saying even formal requests are often not acknowledged, slowing down potential interventions. She is calling for a coordinated national effort to both audit economic sectors and urgently address the growing youth crisis through structured rehabilitation and empowerment programs. Marcelo Franz, reporting for Radio Current Affairs, Swakopmund.
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8: Prosperity can only come when we value what we each have to contribute, regardless of the man-made borders that separate us.
3: NBC, it's ours.

Well, it's time now to recap the news headlines again. President Netumbo Nandi-Ndaitwah says the government remains committed to ensuring all Namibians have access to quality health care. The director of rural water supply in the Kavango West region fears misalignment between budget allocations and annual

Well, work plans undermine public confidence in service delivery. The Education Ministry will lead a flood assessment exercise in July to determine when the three displaced schools in the Zambezi region can safely return to their permanent premises. The 30-kilometer road between Ondobe and Enana in the Ohangwena region is being rehabilitated after years of deterioration. And in other news, the Africa Centers for Disease Control and Prevention welcomes South Africa's $41.5 million contribution to bolster Ebola response efforts in the Democratic Republic of Congo and Uganda. Political tensions are escalating in the DRC as major opposition parties form a new coalition against a possible constitutional revision proposed by the government. And former Nigerian Power Minister Saleh Maman is arrested a week after he was sentenced in absentia to 75 years in prison for corruption. Those are the headlines. You can listen to the mini bulletin that is at the top of the hour.

Time now to recap the weather forecast for the day. The interior, partly cloudy and mild to very hot. A few to isolated thunder showers can be expected at places over the north, central, as well as the extreme eastern parts of Hardap region. The coast, partly cloudy and mild with fog patches at first. The wind will blow light to moderate southeasterly to southwesterly. Tides at Walvis Bay, to expect your first high tide, or rather the first high tide was at 10 minutes to 6. A low tide will be at 7 minutes to 12, and another high tide will be at 26 minutes past 6. Sunrise in Ventuk will be at 19 minutes past 7. Sunset in Ventuk expected at 17 minutes past 6. And that was your weather in brief.

0: We continue with more news here on The World at Six. The municipality of Walvis Bay will this week host the Walvis Bay Tourism Forum, aimed at strengthening the local tourism and hospitality sector through engagement and skills development. For more on this, Radio Current Affairs Marcelo Franz spoke to the manager for economic development at the municipality of Walvis Bay, Tulime Konjo Ishitile.
1: Walvis Bay Tourism Forum was established in 2019 to create a structured platform for engagement between the municipality and the tourism stakeholder. Its main purpose was mainly to strengthen communication and ensure that the tourism sector needs are clearly understood, and that we create a space for stakeholders to contribute policy and development planning in the forest or in the framework of tourism. And it's important because tourism grows best when there is a genuine collaboration between the private and the public sector. And the forum therefore gives that space for local stakeholders to voice and encourage a shared solution to industry challenges and to help shape the future of the tourism strategy and to ensure they have an influence on the development of their industry.
2: Now, this forum includes free tourism masterclasses. What can participants expect to learn during these sessions?
1: What we hope to achieve and what we want our participants to take home is that is practical and business-focused guidance that help them assess and strengthen their tourism offering. The session will cover the areas of product identification, the right identifying the right target market, pricing your product correctly, and branding and marketing. These are visibility. These are all important

0: efficient and for a successful business operation in this time and space. And the master classes were designed to help participants reflect on whether their product currently and services remain relevant, they are competitive enough, and are aligned with the market demand. And to avoid people doing this, the duplicate of services, everybody's doing tour operation, and then the market become congested.
1: Mm. Now, why did the forum choose to focus on tourism product development, pricing strategies, branding, and digital marketing this year?
0: Firstly, when we identify areas of either training or information sharing, it mostly informed by the discussion of the previous forum or what we are picking up from the WhatsApp group and the advisory board. The forum also has an advisory board that speaks directly to council on behalf of the forum. So these topics were taken out of those interactions. However, the forum chose this area because they are central to business sustainability and competitiveness in the tourism sector. The tourism operator need to understand their market, package their product correctly and effectively, price them correctly, communicate the value clearly, and in a fast changing and increasing digital market, strong branding and effective online marketing is essential if our operator wants to remain visible and relevant and attract the right customers to their place. But most importantly, we are responding to our stakeholders' need. This came out of the previous discussion of the last year's forum.
1: And just how important is digital marketing in today's tourism sector, especially for local businesses in Wolfish Bay?
0: Oh, the digital marketing is extremely important because today's travelers begin their journey online.
1: Mm.
0: They search for their destination, they compare experience, they read review, they make decisions based on what they see on the digital platform. And the local business people in Wolfish Bay need to understand that space and to know that a strong digital presence can improve their visibility, it builds trust, it attracts new customers and helps them compete more effectively both locally and internationally.
1: And in what ways can tourism contribute to economic growth and job creation in Wolfish Bay and the Eronga region?
0: Tourism touches almost every sector of the economy. But let me focus to say it contributes to economic growth by creating jobs. The guys that are doing tour operators, the guys that filling those cars at the service station, the shops that are providing the utilities and basic need for our travelers. But and it supports small businesses when we stop to eat at the local market, when we stop to eat at the local lady that is selling kapana along there. And that experience that it's produced, it supports the accommodation, the transport sector, the servicing and retail, as well as the entertainment industry. All of that are needed. And it attracts investment to our town. When people travel through the town, they also pick up the gaps in the business and the economic, the business opportunity. So it promotes local products, local services, and create opportunities for entrepreneurs. And Wolfish Bay and the wider Eronga region, for that tourism, it has the potential to strengthen the livelihood and expand the local economic activity. It puts food on the table. It turns our people in Reuben into a product. Just visiting them and having a conversation, that's a tourism product. And they make money out of that by just sharing their cultural ways and heritage. So, as a region that creates competitive, that makes us a competitive destination both domestically, domestic and internationally.
1: And what role does collaboration?

0: collaboration between the municipality and private tourism operators play in strengthening the tourism industry?
1: The collaboration between the municipality and the private sector is essential because both have complementary roles to play. The municipality is responsible for creating an enabling environment through provision of enabling infrastructure, service delivery, and support of policy and supportive policy environment, while the private sector brings market knowledge that we use to formulate those policy, investment, innovation, and direct experience of visitors' needs. They'll tell us what is lacking in our town so we can improve. When these two sectors work together, planning become more practical, policy become more responsive, and development initiatives are more likely to achieve a meaningful result. So a strong collaboration also builds trust and encourages shared ownership and strengthens the overall tourism value chain, which is what we want to achieve.
0: And just finally, what makes Wolfish Bay a unique tourism destination, both locally and internationally?
1: Wolfish Bay has this unique and remarkable natural contrast, which gives visitors diverse experience. When you drive into our town, on your left hand, is the Dunes and the Namib Desert, and on your right is the ocean. It is one of the few places where the desert meets the ocean. It's such a striking way of creating unforgettable way that just your drive through already gives you goosebumps just to come into our town. And our area is also known for its lagoon, which attracts a large number of bird species. And it's especially very popular for bird watchers. And then we have our iconic Pink Lake that has become quite popular in recent years where people experience this. And I think there's only two sceneries in the world that give you that scenery of the Pink Lake situation. The combination of the warmth of our Namibian people, our hospitality as Namibian people, this makes Wolfish Bay a distinctive destination for both local and international, and it makes people want to come back over and over. And as our slogan says, Wolfish Bay is where your desert journey begins.
2: And that was Radio Current Affairs, Marcelo Franz, speaking to the Manager of Economic Development at the Municipality of Wolfish Bay, Tulime Konjo Ishitile, that is ahead of the Wolfish Bay Tourism Forum. Senior media leaders and journalists from across the African continent are gathered in Cairo, Egypt, for a two-week training program focusing on combating misinformation and disinformation, while also examining the growing influence of artificial intelligence in modern journalism. Among the participants is Peter Deng, Head of News and Current Affairs at the Namibia Broadcasting Corporation. Marshall of France spoke to him for more.
3: For me personally, it was quite an enriching experience, my first time being in Cairo. And you could see, just being in Cairo, that I got exposed to this very ancient civilization, and also how it's maintained and preserved. You know, you have the Grand Egyptian Museum that was opened in November last year. Quite a highlight, because it's keeping all of the artifacts, all of the history of the pharaohs that's been kept in that museum. It's a massive, very modern infrastructure. And the highlight was, of course, the excavation of King Tut. Well, it's probably a conversation for another time, but yes. With all the things that was found in his tomb, and of course his remains are not in the museum, but it's kept at the Valley of Kings, somewhere close to Alexandria. But also, just that experience has been quite an enriching and eye-opening experience, and the way people can coexist in Egypt. You know, that Egypt is a majority Muslim country, but also living side by side with the Christian Coptic Church also is here. And it's really an example of how people can coexist. Yeah, so this was quite, exposure at any time, at any level, is also quite growing. It helps development yourself, your own, and also broadens the mind.
0: Yeah.
3: How people would approach different things. So on that level, I think it's good. And obviously, when you want to plow back, hopefully through that experience, you are able also to enrich people at the NDC and in general in your life.
0: Now, from your experience, how serious is the threat of misinformation and disinformation in the African media landscapes? And what practical solutions are being discussed in the training?
3: Well, disinformation, misinformation, whatever we want to call it, fake news, is a real threat. We are just seeing it every day, how people are being exposed and how gullible we can become to and fall victim to disinformation and misinformation. So it's a real threat all the way. And we need to always, from our point of view, and this is also the point of view of the workshop, that the human interaction, the human element is quite crucial in this. And the faster we react to incidences of misinformation, disinformation, the better it would be, so that whatever is spread there. We could see just recently what happened in South Africa, where WhatsApp video pictures were distributed where people are beheaded and lying there. And this was all adding to the xenophobic narrative, so-called xenophobic within South Africa. And people had to share, sharing those content, without thinking a second time. So it's important that people are made aware, the issue of media literacy also comes in. So people must be made aware the dangers of sharing, not verifying content, and then just simply sharing because of the sensationalist nature of things. And that is what us as the media should always guard against.
0: Yeah. Now, artificial intelligence is reshaping journalism globally. How do you think African newsrooms, including the NBC, should responsibly integrate AI without compromising editorial standards?
3: Well, as we have stated, there is room for AI in what we do, our production. There's definitely room for that. We can. I always use this example of the mundane task of transcribing video that you have done an interview you want to transcribe. You can simply subject it to AI. AI can give you the transcription of that video, and you can make better choices in terms of effects that you want to portray. In terms of also as your actuality, you have time now to select a very powerful, what we call a soundbite, and that can help a lot in terms of providing quality. But what we need to do is to make sure that our engagement with AI, it's been my song all the way, if you like, that whatever engagement we have with AI, the human oversight or human interaction should always be front and center of what we do. In other words, whatever you do, make sure that you also always verify whatever you do with AI, make sure to verify. Do not become lazy in terms of AI, because it's very quick. AI is very convenient. It can give you the best of it, but then also at the same time, it can become very run-of-the-mill stuff. You can see on WhatsApp and other social media, you can see this is clearly AI. And this is what we should guard against. That authenticity we should always guard and maintain. And that also comes into with ethics. If you are in a rush to do things unverified, you run the risk of harming your own credibility and the credibility of the profession. So we need to constantly expose people to AI, train people in AI, make sure, because thing is developing very quickly, and we need to make sure that we keep our people, our staff, always informed on the use of AI. with always

0: we need to consistently train. This issue matter is developing so fast, and wherever we can, we should be able to expose our staff to training in this field.
1: Now, Mr. Dink, young journalists are entering newsrooms during a time of rapid technological change. What skills do you believe future journalists must prioritize to remain effective and ethical?
0: Well, obviously we need to be living in a fast-changing environment.
1: Mm.
0: For me, the issue of facts, accuracy, credibility, ethical reporting, the simple matter of just spelling a name correctly. Those are things that really are basics of the profession, and we should just maintain that and continue to build on that. But also become technology savvy, so that technology, you can actually use it before it starts using you, to ensure that whatever you do, you can get the best out of the technology, but at the end of the day, improve on the quality of what you are doing. So, like the example I was saying, if you can, in the past we used to have a 1 day maybe to transcribe a tape, an interview. Now you can simply subject it to AI and you give it in 30 minutes. So that time that you would have spent on transcription, use it to improve on the quality of what you are giving to your listeners, to your viewers, to your users of the platforms.
1: And just finally, what message would you like to share with Namibian journalists and media practitioners about the importance of ethical journalism and also adapting to the rapidly changing digital media environment?
0: Well, there can be no compromise on ethics. There can be no compromise on accuracy, on basics of journalism, having another viewpoint, balanced story. There can be no compromise. There can be no second priority to that. We should always maintain that and uphold the ethics of profession. Yes, like I was saying, let us use the technology before it uses us. There was a book written on AI, Irreplaceable. I cannot just now remember the author, but it likened AI to fast food. And you know what fast food does to us? We become obese because it's so easy.
1: Yeah.
0: Rather for the gourmet meal where you have time, you give quality, and through that, yes, this AI, people will be attracted to it. Maybe your listeners and viewers could be attracted to it because you are faster. But at the end of the day, a slow-cooked meal is what the quality is.
1: Yes.
0: So what I'm saying is that do not fall in the trap of this quick things of AI. Rather, to tell yourself to provide quality.
2: Marshallus Franz speaking to Head of News and Current Affairs at NBC, Peter Deng, who is currently attending a two-week training program focusing on combating misinformation and disinformation in Cairo, Egypt. The Minister of Information and Communication Technology, Emma Theophilus, accompanied by Deputy Minister Wenzel Kavaka and representatives from public enterprises under the ministry, visited Dinapama Manufacturing and Supplies to gain first-hand insight into the company's production processes and manufacturing operations. Sili Maheno compiled this report.
3: The visit aimed to familiarize the minister with the base company's work, better understand the challenges and opportunities within the manufacturing sector, and explore ways the ministry can promote and support local manufacturing initiatives.
4: If a young, brave, and courageous young person on that factory floor decides, I want to move to a smaller town, I've seen an opportunity. Dinapama has expanded and given me skill sets in sewing. I'm going to start my own small operation. Maybe I'll reach out to the National Youth Development Fund, get that funding from the fund, and buy my equipment and start my operation and train those people in that small town. That is the potential ripple effect that Dinapama has been able to do here, that we've been able to witness today.
3: During the engagement, the delegation toured the production facilities at the Northern Industrial Firm and met with the management to discuss the company's

0: its contribution to industrial development and economic growth.
1: All of you here at the factory floor, coming in, clocking out, working for yourself, working for your families, shows the hardworking spirit of Namibians. But beyond that, the hardworking spirit of young Namibians and young women Namibians that I see on this factory floor. We show up for ourselves, we show up for our family, we give it our all to put bread on the table and ensure that the country continues to be one that we can be proud of, but one that has households that are supported by strong individuals like yourself.
0: Ndina Pama, a Namibian-owned company, employs more than 500 employees with 90% youth age from 20 to 35 years, with the potential to increase the number when the market allows. They make uniforms for schools, the police, Ministry of Defense, the Correctional Service, and different corporations.
2: Communication, the information, dissemination. So we must be able to actively participate to ensure that young people are encouraged, young people are informed, and the young people are educated. We are saying educate to liberate. And the education is not only in the classroom. So the social media take a pivotal role nowadays. And that's what it is. So it's critical that we expose the little that we have so that we grow it.
0: The Director General of the NBC, Manessia Mwinyo, emphasized the importance of documenting and showcasing Ndina Pama's positive contribution to economic development, particularly its role in inclusivity for people with disabilities.
3: In terms of telling the story, this is actually what you said earlier, that the stories that we tell, and we are the window of what the Namibians are saying. And from here, we have already caucused that there are so many new story angles that are positive that we can follow, whether is about the Namibians with disability or hearing impaired or sign language speaking Namibians, that they are just close to us here. It's a matter of following one of them and see how they use on the particular day.

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3: Wake up and start your day on an informative note with The World at 6. 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
6: This is NBC National FM. It's 7 o'clock and here is the news, read by Selman Dikwa. First, the main points. President Netumbo Nandi-Ndaitwa says the government remains committed to ensuring all Namibians have access to quality health care. The director of rural water supply in the Kavango West region fears misalignment between budget allocations and annual work plans. And the Africa Centers for Disease Control and Prevention welcome South Africa's $41.5 million contribution to bolster Ebola response efforts.

for the news in detail. President Netumbo Nandi-Ndaitwah says the government remains committed to

Community Health. Fabufarm manufactures a range of pharmaceutical products, including cough syrup, ointments, creams, vitamin supplements, and tablets. The company supplies retailers across the country as well as the government's central medical stores. President Nandin Deitwa linked healthcare directly to economic development, saying a healthy nation is a productive one, and that a productive nation is one that can bring about prosperity for its people. She thus praised the role of research in pharmaceutical manufacturing. The director of rural water supply in the Kavango West region, Richard Shikongo, fears misalignment between budget allocations and annual work plans undermines public confidence in service delivery. In an interview with NBC News, Shikongo said that water is an essential need that cannot be substituted. However, water scarcity still persists in the Kavango West region despite the ministry's efforts. Shikongo explains that the Directorate of Rural Water Supply facilitates the identification of community needs, but meeting community expectations depends on the annual budget allocated to the region. He emphasized that while plans are in place to meet public demand, the major challenge remains the insufficient capital for developmental projects. Shikongo adds that for the ministry to address water shortage in the region, at least 2 boreholes should be drilled in all 8 constituencies per financial year. For the 2026-2027 financial year, the directorate received 1.5 million for developmental projects. The Education Ministry will lead a flood assessment exercise in July to determine when 3 displaced schools in the Zambezi region can safely return to their permanent premises. Zambezi Education Director Alex Sikume told NAMPA the evaluation will take place 1 month after schools reopen for the second term on the 1st of June. The findings will guide authorities on whether Nankutwe Combined School, Bukano Primary School and Muzi Combined School, all located in the flood-prone Kabet South constituency, can move back from their temporary centres. Nearly 600 learners and staff members were affected when the schools were forced to close due to rising water levels. Sikume explains that the schools operated through the traditional holiday period to recover lost instructional time. The director adds that depending on availability, these schools will remain in a priority, or rather will remain a priority for food rations provided by the Regional Disaster Risk Management Committee. You're listening to NBC News. The 30-kilometer stretch of road between Ondobe and Enana in the Ohangwena region is being rehabilitated after years of deterioration. The work was announced at a cost of $365 million to address extensive cracks, base failures, and potholes that have caused inconvenience and vehicle damage for frequent users. Supervised by Element Consulting Engineers, the project is set for completion by April 2028. Unique Construction, appointed in December 2025, is carrying out the works. The contractor has completed bypasses to divert traffic, is conducting continuous pothole repairs on the existing road, and has commenced ripping and rehabilitation on the critical road section. The Roads Authority's Corporate Communications Manager, Hileni Philemon, thanked communities for their cooperation and appealed to road users to adhere to temporary signage. The Ondobe Enana Road is a key economic link for communities and businesses in the Ohangwena region and leads to the regional capital, Enana. The project will create 80 temporary jobs.

In other news, the Africa Centers for Disease Control and Prevention has welcomed South Africa's 41.5 million contribution to bolster Ebola response efforts in the Democratic Republic of Congo and Uganda. The funding, channeled through the Africa Epidemics Fund, will support surveillance, lab systems, rapid response teams, and cross-border preparedness. Africa CDC praised President Cyril Ramaphosa, the people and government of South Africa, saying the contribution sends a strong message of continental solidarity as Africa confronts growing public health threats. The agency is urging other African states, donors and private partners to follow South Africa's lead. Meanwhile, Uganda is set to receive a team of Russian specialists to support its Ebola response. It is a move that underscores both the urgency of the outbreak and the growing role of international help in the country's public health strategy. Political tensions are escalating in the Democratic Republic of Congo as major opposition parties form a new coalition against a possible constitutional revision proposed by the government of President Felix Tshisekedi. During a press conference in Kinshasa, opposition leaders accused the ruling administration of attempting to extend Tshisekedi's stay in power beyond the constitutional two-term limit. The coalition described the proposed reforms as a threat to democracy ahead of future elections. Nicolas Lenga, an official from the opposition Envol Party, strongly criticized the government, calling the constitutional initiative an act of rebellion against the Republic and a declaration of war on the Congolese people. Lenga also urged citizens to defend the constitution, citing Article 64, which calls on Congolese people to resist any individual or group exercising power in violation of constitutional provisions. The political dispute follows recent comments by Tshisekedi suggesting he could seek a third term

Kurba seven with the Grava Kurukun Kuama Studios, Melo Sula Pidim, and El Patala Sosana Sangwanya Fem. We tell us now, how we could see my solo, Lutermani, Nevata Qua, Pangarico, Sona. Me look up a lot, we copy me for Sergeant Alex Moyan, Marzasi, Lak channel. Me Mamsuzu SKS is as well as what we could have some other quiz at 7:20. 7:20, kutambi kwa televisi program ya Arisalva Sasimu.

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The 21 Kandao Castle was 1956, Ngambela, one of Africa. Johannes Freedom, on it further Swanelo, Yana Yahavo, Ya Kopanya, Southwest Africa, Kwa Union of South Africa. Because I know 21 Kandao Castle was 1956, Ngambela, was South Africa, Johannes Freedom, on it further Swanelo, Yana Yahavo, Ya Kopanya, Southwest Africa, Kwa Union of South Africa. Pozole pili otakwe kezalo, yela 21 Kandao Castle was 1979. At 21 Kandao Castle was 1979, Vindu College of Education, yes, is about like a University of Namibia, Mako Masdown, Nequalus with him Vosom. Nelly Ella, 21 Kandao Castle was 1979, Vindu College of Education, yes, is about like a University of Namibia, Mako Masdown, and Nequalus with him Vosom.

Hey, I'm telling this evidence on the colleague of Luxus. I'm a program here, it's about Simulon. May I tell us this sector of the program here? We took a more early program here, Kanamasiva. The mother of the Lagacher of Telesis now at Mezi Kutabrasas, La Real Africa. Look, I took a Kwamana Nerinas Africa, the Tabrasas, La Africa. Rutabuska Mizal of Kutarimakuri, Nai, Cholom, if Madame Real Africa. Kile ya kinadini kuna kupanoe ya African Union.

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1: Hello.
0: And I'm going to Bazui.
1: I'm
0: going to go to Bazui. I'm
1: going to go to Makando.
0: And I'm
1: going to go to the next one. I'm going to go to the next one. I'm going to go to the next one. I'm going to go to the next one. I'm
0: going to go
1: to the next one.
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0: 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Izwa kuva manye zibuso?
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0: Enje.
1: Ni zisela iya kuva maya Jeremia. Lungu Jeremia kafara ko vaiti. En wanze kana nda ya 081.
0: S1 5 3 6 3 2 6 3 2 6 3 2 6 3 2 6 3 2 6 3 2 6 3 2 6 3 2 6 3 2 6 3 2 6 3 2 6 3 2 6 3 2 6 3 2 6 3 2 6 3 2 6 3 2 6 3 2 6 3 2 6 3 2 6 3 2 6 3 2 6 3 2 6 3 2 6 3 2 6 3 2 6 3 2 6 3 2 6 3 2 6 3 2 6 3 2 6 3 2 6 3 2 6 3 2 6 3 2 6 3 2 6 3 2 6 3 2 6 3 2 6 3 2 6 3 2 6 3 2 6 3 2 6 3 2 6 3 2 6 3 2 6 3 2 6 3 2 6 3 2 6 3 2 6 3 2 6 3 2 6 3 2 6 3 2 6 3 2 6 3 2 6 3 2 6 3 2 6 3 2 6 3 2 6 3 2 6 3 2

0: The more program is Ziviso and Lipedam, a minamela Ziviso is work for Cisco. Me Iacomotuka fella, Yatokomko is 7 seatam, a cap 5 seatam, Kuliabas of a number 081 33 45 123. 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Was what we tell us, my program is a bit of a meal for the long. I'm going to move from
1: home.
0: Was with a journey. Was with a
1: journey.
0: Was with a journey. Can
1: I go to the Zivisum Gakam? The Zivisa Banavizo Kara Lukai Kabongo, but it could tell a moment and maybe a mark 2003 Nika Chenwe Ababona, Jerry Nikopulivan Swalefa number 081. 3660
0: answer
1: 97 85
0: 85 what was it? Shangwem. All right, kicks up with Telezi, K program service on the Pinamakim Zuzu and Shumi Sazin, Kodina Kotoman and Defa 10 o'clock.

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0: Matters of the heart. 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
1: Dear God, how do I take this darkness and turn it into light? 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

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Mesiali Samwa Kapina KL Fiwa Kirema featuring Selena Gomez. How about you calm down?

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0: Ideas get shared. Laughs get louder.
1: New perspectives come up where you least expect them.
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0: So, grab a Tafel Lager and start the conversation. Tafel Lager. Now we're talking. 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Enjoy responsibly.

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4: Yeah, we're gonna recommend.

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Wow, Twana. 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Oh yes. Oh yes. Oh yes. Kibini Friday. 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The weekend is here. 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
1: 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Mm-hmm. 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
1: 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The boy from Kabe, hi Lenge.
0: Aki Swaziland.
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0: Boy from Kabe.
1: From New Kabe. 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Yes. Liveve.
0: Insha.
1: Okay. 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
0: 081.
1: 081.
0: 788.
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1: 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Okay. What's the matter?
2: Yeah.
1: Family is America?
2: Vene.
1: Kaka hii?
2: Family is America. Vendu.
1: What location is it? Location?
2: Windup West.
1: Windup West. Eh. Yeah. Vumatengu?
2: Yeah.
1: Iswatini? Ki Swaziland. Mutu ile chwalo. 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
1: 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Yeah.
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It is 10 o'clock and here are the Africa News highlights. I am Raymond Thikukutu. We start at home where the Ministry of Agriculture, Fisheries, Water and Land Reform announces livestock movement restrictions in Ohangwena and Kavango West region following a new threat of foot and mouth disease. Going further afield, Freetown, a plane transporting 9 West Africans deported by the Trump administration arrived in Sierra Leone, part of Washington's latest deal with an African country aimed at accelerating removals. Cotonou, Benin's outgoing president Patrice Talon says under the leadership of his successor, Romuald Ouedraogo, the country would continue advancing toward becoming a great nation. In Abuja, Nigeria's anti-drug agency dismantles a meth syndicate in the largest seizure of its kind in the country, seizing drugs and chemicals and arresting 10 suspects, including 3 Mexicans. In Kampala, Uganda's Ministry of Education and Sports urges schools and tertiary institutions to strictly implement Ebola prevention measures as the new term begins this week. In Kinshasa, the March 23 Movement Rebel Group announces the confirmation of a new case of Ebola virus disease in Bukavu, making South Kivu the latest province affected by the outbreak spreading in the Democratic Republic of the Congo. And finally, Johannesburg. The South African government contributes 40 million Namibia dollars to support the Ebola outbreak response in the Democratic Republic of the Congo and Uganda. Those were the Africa News highlights. You can hear the Africa News highlights at 11 o'clock.

All the times that you rain on my parade, and all the clubs you get in using my name. You think you broke my heart, oh girl, for goodness sake.

0: This is NBC National FM. It is 11 o'clock, and here is the summary of the day's top stories. I am Raymond Tikukutu. President Atumbanandi Ndaitwah says the government remains committed to ensuring all Namibians have access to quality health care and labels health as central to national productivity and prosperity. During a tour of pharmaceutical manufacturers Fabifarm in Oshawarongo, Nandi Ndaitwah said no Namibian would want to see a Namibian who does not have access to quality health. Fabifarm manufactures a range of pharmaceutical products, including cough syrups, ointments, creams, vitamin supplements, and tablets. The company supplies retailers across the country, as well as the government's central medical stores. President Nandi Ndaitwah linked healthcare directly to economic development, saying a healthy nation is a productive one, and that a productive nation is one that can bring about prosperity for its people. The director of rural water supply in the Kavango West region, Richard Shikongo, fears misalignment between budget allocations and annual work plans undermines public confidence in service delivery. Shikongo said that water is an essential need that cannot be substituted. However, water scarcity still persists in the Kavango West region despite the ministry's efforts. Shikongo explains that the Directorate of Rural Water Supply facilitates the identification of community needs, but meeting community expectations depends on the annual budget allocated to the region. He emphasized that while plans are in place to meet public demand, the major challenge remains the insufficient capital for developmental projects. Shikongo adds that for the ministry to address water shortage in the region, at least 2 boreholes should be drilled in all 8 constituencies per financial year. The Ministry of Agriculture, Fisheries, Water and Land Reform has announced livestock movement restrictions in Ohangwena and Kavango West regions following a new threat of foot and mouth disease, FMD. This follows reports of an African buffalo sighting first at Oshikunde constituency in Ohangwena on the 2nd of May, before the animal moved eastward to be sighted later in the month at Omupanda village in Okongo constituency. African buffaloes are known carriers of FMD. The animal was sighted having crossed to Kavango West at Wiwi village in Pungu constituency of Kavango West region this week. The country has issued precautionary measures to be adhered to until further notice. This includes completely restricting the movement of susceptible animals to all areas of the Oshikunde and Okongo constituencies in Ohangwena and all areas under Mpungu constituency in Kavango West. Vice President Lucia Vetboy has underscored that the modern workplace should not only focus on performance and productivity, but also prioritize the well-being and overall experience of employees. She was speaking at an employee wellness endeavor held in the capital. Held under the theme, Well-being by Design, Building the Future Workplace, Vetboy says organizations are expected to create working environments where people feel supported, valued, safe, and motivated to contribute effectively. That, she states, requires companies to think differently about concepts such as leadership and workplace culture. Employee wellness should also be recognized as how organizations lead, make decisions, and develop policies. She urges companies to build supportive workplaces as healthy and motivated employees contribute to improved productivity, stronger institutions, and national development. Prime Minister Leon Ngurare has underscored that Namibia's rich biodiversity is a national asset that underpins the tourism economy, rural livelihoods, and resilience to climate change. He made the remarks during the signing of the Namibia For Life Project Finance for Permanence Initiative, valued at more than $1 billion in Windhoek yesterday. Dr. Ngurare highlights that initiatives such as this demonstrate how strategic partnerships can translate conservation achievements into long-term socio-economic benefits for the Namibian people. The government, with communal conservancies and international partners, aims to secure the long-term conservation of more than 20 million hectares, covering over 20% of the country, an area larger than Senegal, through the initiative. Acting Inspector General of the Namibian Police Force, Major General N. Mary Nainda, has urged cadet constables ahead of their graduation tomorrow to continuously develop themselves and build a strong relationship with the public. During an engagement with cadet constables at the Ruben Denja Shipala Police Training College in Ondangwa after their street procession at Oshakati today, she encouraged them to remain disciplined and reflect on the type of police officers they aspire to become. and the value they are going to add to the police force and to the overall security of this country. Becoming an excellent police officer, Nainda states, requires continuous self-development, discipline, hard work, and the ability to seize opportunities. The acting police chief also stresses the importance of maintaining good relationships with the public. Those were the day's top stories. You can hear the next bulletin tomorrow at 6 o'clock.
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2: This has got to be the saddest day of my life. I called you here today for a bit of bad news. I won't be able to see you anymore because of my obligations and the ties that you have. We've been meeting here every day. And since this is our last day together, I want to hold you just one more time. When you turn and walk away, don't look back. I want to remember you just like this. Let's just kiss and say goodbye.

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0: 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What's goody? 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
1: I know what it feels like to be lost, trapped in a place, holding you back. You're on the call, but it kind of feels nice in a way. Yeah.